0: We shouldn't be afraid of the hunt. Wherever it takes us. Or whatever it makes us. Find what matters. And keep hunting.
1: You're tasked with capturing a man named Rex Wolf. He committed a series of murders in the Boston area.
2: Why would he be here?
3: Absentia. Δευτέρα με Παρασκευή, στη 1 μετά τα μεσάνυχτα, στο Action 24.

πρόγραμμα που ακολουθεί είναι κατάλληλο για άνω των 8 ετών. We are made of broken pieces, but that's how the love gets in. Ready for action, let's get to work. You're under my skin, and even if I could stop it, whoa!

0: Dawson.
1: General Brooker in Chicago, Cleveland, Salt Lake, goes on and on. Detroit, a week ago, two shots were fired at the general. He wasn't touched, but three policemen and nine civilians were injured in the riot that followed. In the next 48 hours, you people are going to learn all there is to know about crowd control and escort duty. You're going to learn it the hard way out in the field. You are hand-picked men fished out of the barrel of green and inexperienced police officers. In other words, you are rookies. You're the best of the worst, but frankly, nobody has very much experience in this kind of thing. But Metro has more than they can handle without General Brooker, and you are expected to take up the slack. And you will do that job, and you'll do it well. Sergeant Ola will pass out mugshots and make sheets, take them home, memorize them, dream about them.
2: What about psychological profiles on political assassins?
1: If you look inside your folder, Officer Danko, you'd find your question answered. Study them carefully. Be on the lookout for comparative behavior. And for God's sakes, if there is a killer out there, find him before he finds the general. We got less than 24 hours to clean up our streets before the general and his daughter arrive. And I want the lid screwed down on this town as tightly and as legally as possible. What does that mean, Officer Webster?
3: Just that. I'm not one of Brooker's fans, Lieutenant.
1: Our job is not to praise him, but to make damn sure nobody else tries to bury him.
4: What about all the burglaries and holdups? Why don't you do something about them? You know what insurance rates are up to?
1: We're talking about your son, Mrs. Albert.
4: You were. I'm finished with him forever. You know what he did? A couple months ago, he wasn't out of Leavenworth for 2 days.
5: He came back here and stole $400 from his father. Stole it from his own father. You go figure it. If a boy like Bobby would try and kill his own colonel in Vietnam, what's his name? He's a general now.
2: A Brooker. Simon Brooker. That's what we're here about.
5: Yeah, that's him.
2: Do you know where Bobby is now?
5: Oh, he gave my husband some cock and bull story about a friend of his who offered him a job and he needed the money to get there. $400 to get to Detroit. Can you believe it?
1: That's the last known whereabouts of your son, Detroit?
5: Yeah, Motor City, USA.
1: Thank you, Mrs. Albert. Thank you very much. Let's go, Danko.
5: Hey, wait a minute. When are we going to get some action on these holdups in this neighborhood?
2: We'll get on it right away, ma'am. There's just a few things we've got to do first. Thank you.
1: The man's name is Robert Albert. Albert. Convicted of the attempted murder of Simon Brooker in Vietnam in 1967. Released from Leavenworth approximately 2 months ago. I want an APB out on him. Contact the Army and request a complete dossier on Albert. I want makesheets and mugshots passed out to every man in the tactical force by tonight. That's it.
6: 10-4.
2: Well, what do you think? You think Albert's the guy who fired at Brooker?
1: Right now, I think everybody's the guy who fired at Brooker. He's due in. Let's go to the hotel.
2: Okay. You got it.
7: Hey,
0: Webster, the dog.
1: Sorry we couldn't offer you a nicer view. General security while you're in the building will be a bit tight. About the best we could hope for in a public hotel. There'll be two men on this floor, one outside your door and one at the elevators. A few more police officers will be stationed downstairs in the main lobby. Outside, it gets a bit harder.
6: I think you're making far too much of it, Lieutenant. Some lunatic wants to kill me badly enough, he'll do it.
1: He'll try, maybe, but he won't do it, not while I'm in charge.
6: This is your battleground, Lieutenant. Go on with what you were saying.
1: General, I'd appreciate it if you wish to change your schedule at any time for a side trip or a shopping tour, if you kept us informed at all times.
6: Excuse me.
7: Yes? Oh, hang on a minute, operator. Laura, it's for you. Long distance. Jerry Turner.
8: Oh, tell him I went out, will you please, Dad?
7: Operator, will you please tell the party that Miss Brooker is not in right now? Thank you.
9: As you know, General, there are a good many people in this state who disagree with your recent actions.
10: I wasn't commissioned to please the people of this state, Mr. Newton. I was commissioned to command my men to the best of my ability, and that's precisely what I did. I have no inclination to apologize for that fact.
11: Hey, I thought we were supposed to hear what the man has to say.
3: Well, I've listened to him before, and I think I know him well enough.
11: Do you really?
3: How many of his own men did he lose during World War II and in Korea?
11: I don't know. I know what it is you're trying to say. It's you lose people in war, man. It's a fact of life.
3: Well, as inhuman as it may sound, isn't the point still to lose less than the other side?
11: Sure, but this man is one of the most decorated officers of any branch of the service.
3: And mine is a glory merchant.
12: Hey, why are you so down on Brooker, Terry? There are a lot of them a lot worse than he is.
3: Maybe. But I'm the one detailed to run interference for him, and I don't like him, that's all.
12: Hey, you going away mad?
3: No, just going away. Willie?
13: No, I think I'll stick around here for a while.
11: Well, that's best news I've heard all day.
12: Oh, come on, Mike. Willie can stick around for as long as he wants to.
11: Would you like to, think about that last remark?
12: Good night, Willie.
11: Good night, Willie.
13: Okay, I hear you. You know, day hasn't been a total loss. Got to look at a bunch of pictures. And I also found out that, our friend General Brooker has got one fine-looking daughter.

0: Why'd you close the curtains? Nice clear night.
1: Daddy, don't.
0: Why not?
1: Because they're still out there.
0: Pretty persistent, aren't they? You know, that reminds me of that old joke about the hillbilly that was on his first plane ride. The plane landed in Chicago, and the truck came out to gas up the plane, and they took off and flew to Kansas City, and the truck came out to gas up the plane, and they flew on to Denver, and the truck came out to gas up the plane, and the city guy sitting next to the hillbilly looked at his watch and said, "Hey, we're making pretty good time." The hillbilly said, "Well, that little
1: old red truck isn't doing too bad either."
0: Told you that joke before, obviously.
1: Yes. And every time I tell you how tired I am of pickets and demonstrations.
0: Well, at least I'm consistent. Beginning to wear you down a little bit, isn't it?
1: Yes. I'm tired of pickets, and I'm tired of the things that people say about you. And I'm tired of living out of suitcases.
0: A lot of people agree with what I say, sweetheart.
1: Yeah, I know, but I'm just tired of it, Daddy. I'm just tired of it all.
0: Let it all out, baby. That's right. That's Daddy's feelings.

They're spilling in from behind. Keep those lines intact, please.

0: Well, they found it behind a rubbish bin in the back alley. Whoever it was, he probably dumped it and joined in with the mob.
1: Might be some fingerprints on it.
0: I doubt that. Anybody who'd take the trouble to file off the serial number would probably think about fingerprints.
1: That's it. We got nothing on him then.
0: Maybe, maybe not. Maybe the boys in the lab will come up with something with infrared on the number.
1: Must have been one hell of a shot to hit the general from this distance without a scope.
0: Makes you think he didn't have a scope.
1: No mount for it on the piece. I know that rifle. That's the Army M14. Standard issue when I was in the service. What I don't understand is if he was such a good shot, why didn't he finish off the general with those last two rounds?
0: Probably thought the first one did the job. He fired two more for effect. I gave him what he wanted, a panic, and he took advantage of a built-in diversion. Come on, let's go. I want to get this to the lab. Danko. Did you study those makesheets last night?
1: Yeah.
0: You're not putting it together. Robert Alpert was classified by the Army as an expert rifleman when he went through basic. Now, what kind of a weapon was the Army using in 1965?
1: The M14.
2: How's he doing?
3: It's one tough general.
2: So I've been told.

0: Miss Brooker, it looks good. I look, it's too soon to be positive, but his vital signs are all strong. The doctors are optimistic.
1: Oh, thank you.
0: Hey, listen, he's still in anesthesia. He wouldn't even know you're there.
1: Oh. What time is it, please?
0: It's a little bit before six. Listen, I can offer you a bed. The room next door to your father's is empty. You could try to get some rest.
1: No, thank you. Not now. Later, maybe. I just feel like walking. Thank you.
2: Certainly. Miss Brooker, I understand your father's doing very well.
1: Thank you for your concern, officer. Lobby, please. You're going to the lobby, too?
2: Sure.
1: Why, sure?
2: Well, I'm assigned you, Miss Brooker, to provide security.
1: Suppose I don't want you assigned to me.
2: Well, if you mean it's me personally you don't want, then I'm sure there'll be no problem getting someone else assigned to escort you. But if you don't want anyone to escort you at all, then there will be a problem.
1: Well, then there's a problem. Look, I've had my fill of uniforms and schedules and regimentation. So, you tell your superiors that I'll have no escort. Is that clear, officer?
2: Gillis.
1: Gillis. Is that quite clear?
2: Yes, it is, Miss Brooker.
1: Good.
2: But I'm gonna have a hard time getting that message to my superiors unless we get this elevator moving again.

0: You're not going to give up, are you, Officer Gillis?
1: No, Miss Brooker, I'm not.
0: I mean, I'm starting to feel like some sort of a child with my nurse walking five paces behind me.
1: Well, if you're gonna act like a child, I guess you ought to feel like one, too.
0: Sarcasm won't help matters, Officer Gillis.
1: Well, Miss Brooker, being polite hasn't seemed to help matters either, has it?
0: I wasn't aware that you had been polite, Officer Gillis.
1: I know you weren't aware of it, Miss Brooker.
0: Would you take off your uniform, please? I mean, as long as you're going to be my escort, do you have to be in uniform?
1: That's a fair request. I'll see what can be arranged.
2: Will you continue around the country to defend your position?
3: Is it your opinion, General, that the Joint Chiefs of Staff made some kind of mistake?
4: You're coming at me like an artillery barrage.
5: You boys keep that up, you'll have me reaching for my steel marbles and telling you who really ate the strawberries. As for my prognosis, you'll have to check with the doctor. And yes, I will continue my speeches and lectures across the country. And no, I am not about to give you my opinions on the Joint Chiefs of Staff.
2: General, do you feel that your forced retirement from the Army was a just action taken by the Pentagon?
5: Yes. I disobeyed a direct order from my superior officer, the Commander-in-Chief. If a soldier had done that on the battlefield, I'd have had him court-martialed and thrown the coat at him.
3: What do you think of the government's overall policy on the battlefield?
5: My background is military, not theology or philosophy. But if my country sends me to fight a war, I'll go and I'll fight to win. That's what a professional soldier is paid for.
3: Then if you had it to do all over again, you'd still send your troops across the border to pursue the enemy.
5: You bet I'd do it all over again. I'd follow him across the border or anywhere else. It would keep him from coming at one American boy again.
3: No matter what the cost.
5: As far as I'm concerned, war is the currency with which we buy freedom. Now get this through your heads. There are soldiers still dying out there. Soldiers in my command.
6: How many of them are black?
7: Webster?
5: What was that, soldier?

0: Would you repeat the question, please?
1: Pass.
0: Oh, too late. You dealt the hand. Let's play it out.
1: According to figures I've heard, black soldiers, no, let me say, non-white soldiers, far outnumber whites in casualties taken in most every combat led by you and your colleagues. I'd like to know why.
0: What exactly is that, officer? A question or an accusation?
1: Why don't you answer it?
0: Fair enough. All right, I haven't taken statistics on it, but allowing you know what you're talking about, I'd say it has something to do with the fact that they might well be the best damn soldiers out there, willing to do a job that others aren't. You don't hear of cowards drawing enemy fire.
2: General, many people liken your situation to that of General MacArthur's. Now, there was talk of his going into politics back then. Do you have any ideas along those lines?
0: Well, General MacArthur was a national hero. I don't put myself in that category.
1: But your six-pack rocket takes me off this babysitting job by morning.
3: Don't count on it.
2: General, do you mind if we get a picture? Possibly you and the officer together. A kind of friendly enemies type thing. It won't take but a second, sir. Jimmy, get your camera ready, will you? Right in here. It'll only take a second, officer. Jim, get that way, please.
0: All right, young man. Let's make it a good one.

0: years.
1: Mm-hmm. A very good friend.
0: Well, don't worry. My father got the best of him. Nothing'll happen.
1: Well, I think you're reading that all wrong, Miss Brooker. From where I saw it, it looked like your father fell short. He walked all around that question. He didn't answer it.
0: You think that what he accused my father of is true?
1: I really don't know. You tell me.
0: Well, it isn't. Not in thought or in fact. It's just that so many people don't like my father, that's all.
2: Laurie! Hey, Laurie! Wait a minute. Glad I caught you. I was just on my way up to see the general. When I read all about what happened, I grabbed the first plane out.
0: Well, he'll be glad to see you, Jerry.
2: Yeah, me too. Last time I saw the general was when you both came to see me at the hospital. You remember? How about that? I finally learned how to walk with that pin they put in my knee to hold the old leg together. I never thought they'd finish a job. Did you see me running? I didn't look all that bad, did I?
0: No.
2: Yeah, well, I guess when you can't run all that good on your feet, you start running off at the mouth. Just want to spend some time with you, Laurie. Maybe we could go out.
0: No, I don't think so. Look, Jerry, when I was at the hospital, we decided to be just friends, that's all.
2: Sure, I remember. That's all I want. Just to spend some time together, with a friend. Is it because of him?
3: You wouldn't mind, would you, good buddy?
0: I would, Jerry. Look, I don't want to go out with you.
3: I'm talking to you, good buddy. Tell the lady if you'd mind.
1: Hey, now, I wouldn't mind if she wanted to, but she doesn't, so I mind.
3: Well, then, looks like I'll have to change it so you don't.
0: Jerry, stop it.
1: Hey, listen, man, I'm a police officer on duty. I've been assigned to escort Miss Brooker while she and her father are here in town.
3: Oh. You're here to protect you? Is that right?
1: Yeah, that's right.
3: Well, then, let's just see how good you are at your job, huh?
0: Jerry, no! Help.
2: What's going on?
1: The guy here was playing Mr. Tough.
2: You okay? You want me to book him for you?
0: Oh, no, please. His name is Jerry Turner, and he's a friend of the family. Please.
4: Let him go.
2: You sure?
1: Yeah.
2: Okay, move it, buddy. You heard the man.
0: Thank you.
4: What are you doing out here?
2: Well, it seems we picked up a lucky accident. Robert Alpert smashed up his car on the freeway.
0: Alpert? Wait a minute. That's the guy that tried to kill my father in Vietnam.
2: Yeah, same. He had two high-powered rifles in the car and a schedule of your father's speaking engagements for the next 3 weeks.
5: Καλώς ήρθατε απόψε στην Αστερόσκονη. 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
15: Yeah, I tried to kill him. I think he deserves killing.
16: Mr. Robert, you've waived the right to have an attorney present, but the admissions that you are making...
15: It's no big deal. It's a matter of record. I was convicted of trying to kill Brooker.
16: Now, you're talking about Vietnam in 67. We're talking about Detroit 2 weeks ago and this town 2 days ago.
15: Somebody tried to get Brooker 2 days ago?
16: That's right.
15: Well, it wasn't me, man. Straight out, it wasn't me. I've been on a hunting trip. I was nowhere near a radio, phone, anything.
16: Never ceases to amaze me how many killers and thieves are brought in carrying deadly weapons, and they're always just going to or just coming from a hunting trip.
15: Well, you check it out, man. I was at the Vineyard Hunting Lodge just outside State Line Drive.
16: Okay. Then how'd you happen to have a schedule of Brooker speaking engagements for the next 3 weeks?
15: Well, it's something I gotta have. My shrink said I did.
16: What's this? Who says you gotta have it?
15: When I was in prison for trying to kill Brooker in 67. And I was guilty. I told my shrink that I didn't feel bad about trying to kill him, that I thought he deserved it. So he told me that I should never get myself in a position where I'd be close to Brooker, not even for a second, because chances are I'd try to kill him again. So I keep tabs on the guy. I still like to kill him, but I don't want to go to Slammer for it.
16: What were you doing in town?
15: I wasn't in town. I was passing through town. I was heading east on my way out of here when I got in this accident.
16: Leaving town? Or trying to get away?
17: Yeah, but I do owe you an explanation.
18: Mm-mm, no, you don't. What happened today is past history. There's a lot more world out there to talk about.
17: And Jerry's part of that world. Look, if I'm boring you...
18: No, you're not. It's just that... Well, I'd like to see you smile, that's all. I'm sorry. I'm interested. I really am. So now you and Jerry knew each other before he went into the army, right?
17: Right.
18: Okay.
17: I pulled some strings with my father, and Jerry was transferred to his command. My father made him his driver, which probably was the luckiest thing he ever did. Jerry saved his life in a mortar attack.
18: Wow. Is that how he got the leg injury you were talking about?
17: Yeah. So I do owe him for that, but it's not the kind of a debt you can pay back, you know? At least not the way that Jerry has in mind.
18: Yeah. So, what are you gonna do when he comes back again?
17: Make sure I'm with you, I guess. I hated those military hospitals. All those crippled and mangled bodies that I couldn't help connecting to my father and what he did with his life, you know? Some little girls used to wonder what their fathers did for a living. I used to wonder what my father did for the living. Willie?
18: Mm-hmm.
17: Let's save a life.
18: Okay.
17: Okay?
18: Yeah. Guy at the Palm must have thought we were crazy.
9: Well, we don't care what he thinks, do we? Hmm?
18: What are you gonna name him?
9: I don't know. I'm not going to name anything cutesy or dumb the way people are always doing with puppies. Got to find a name with dignity.
18: Dignity, huh?
9: Yeah.
18: Okay. I'll do my best to think of dignified names.
9: Well.
18: It was a good day. Thank you.
9: It was. Thank you. And I didn't call you Officer Gillis once.
18: Hey, that's right. I felt good.
19: Is that you, Gillis?
18: Hey, hi, Ron.
19: Okay, I'll take over.
18: Okay. Laurie, this is Officer Ron Masters. He's my replacement.
19: Hey.
9: Hi.
19: Listen, can you hang on a second? I want to find a chair. It's going to be one long night.
9: He isn't much of a replacement.
20: You won't make it, Webster. You won't last out the year.
21: Okay, Lieutenant, I made a mistake, I admit it. It wasn't a time to sound off. But I just couldn't stand there and listen to him come on like he was Patrick Henry.
20: I'm not talking about what you thought, only what you did. Call it. Riker. Did you double check that? All right. Send what you got to the Detroit police. He might be the one they're looking for. Robert Alpert's alibi held. I sure thought he was the one. All right, go on, get out of here.
21: Shall I tell Sergeant Alder you want to pull me off of General Brooker's security detail?
20: You tell Alder nothing. You're still pulling the same duty. Nothing has been changed except the way you handle yourself from here on in.
21: Yes, sir.
20: What is today, Officer Gillis?
18: Thursday, sir.
20: It's your day off.
18: Yes, it is, sir, but, I didn't have too much to do, and I knew how short-handed you were, so I thought I could switch days off.
20: Find Sergeant Alder and tell him you're to go on duty. And stay close to that Brooker girl, will you?
18: Yes, sir, I'll do my best.
20: I'm going to the lab to see if they got anything on that rifle number.
18: Sorry.
21: By the way, I owe you that six pack.
1: I didn't make any plans for today. I'm leaving it up to you, okay?
18: How would you like to visit a boat?
1: A boat?
18: A ship, I mean, all to ourselves.
1: Okay, great. Sure.

0: let's hurry. In a couple hours, this place will really be packed.
1: That's the biggest boat I've ever seen.
0: Well, actually, it's not a boat, it's a ship.
1: Well, what's the difference?
0: Well, a ship is a vessel that's large enough to carry a boat, like those lifeboats up there, see?
1: Oh, astonishing. Absolutely astonishing. Where will I ever be without you?
0: Probably dressing the daughters of American patriotism.
1: Yeah.
0: Hey, did you ever name your puppy?
1: Hmm? Peabody.
0: Peabody?
1: Uh-huh.
0: Well, that's got a lot of dignity.
2: My name's Gillis. Mike Danko said that he was going to call you about my friend and I taking a look around.
3: Oh, yeah. Go ahead. Have a good time.
2: Thank you.

0: Heard it? Yeah. Well, according to the serial number we got off that M14, the rifle belongs to a Private Thomas Orange.
1: You got anything on him?
0: Says he was killed in Vietnam and the weapon is listed as destroyed.
1: Destroyed? Oh, beautiful. First I lose my prime suspect, then the Army tells me that the rifle used in an assassination attempt doesn't exist. Go ahead, say it, Officer Danko, even if it seems crazy, and it probably is.
0: Okay. Well, the last digit of the serial number, it read up very weak even with the infrared. Well, now, suppose the last digit wasn't a 1. Suppose it was a 7 with the arm file too deep to be picked up, or the vertical stem of a 4.
1: Danko, whoever tried to kill that man is still on the prowl. So stop supposing and find out.
2: You know, I've always wanted to do this.
3: Explore, you mean?
2: Yeah.
3: Oh.
2: I've done some scuba diving and, I've always wanted to study oceanography. But I guess you can't do everything you want.
3: You know what I've wanted to do for a long time?
2: What?

0: Yes. You got it.
1: Lieutenant, I went back and ran through those interviews we did before Brooker got into town. Now, there are three guys here.

0: Last numbers are 7. M14 rifle issued to Private Gerald Turner, veteran Vietnam. Assigned as Brooker's driver during the last year of his tour.
1: This is Jerry Turner.
0: That mean something?
1: Oh, I had him. All I had to do was reach out and put my hands on him. He was with that Brooker girl at the hospital yesterday.
0: Well, she and Gillis went to some luncheon.
1: No, they didn't. They're on the Queen Mary. He called me about it, a friend of mine.
0: Write it up after you get her back in the hotel room under lock and key.

0: Thank you.
1: Why, Jerry?
0: You're dead, only you don't know about it. You were dead out there in front of that hotel. And your father stepped in front of you and the gun went off. You got the bullet you were supposed to get.
1: But why?
0: You know why. Come on, like you don't know what I'm talking about. I used to carry your pictures with me all over in the army. All my buddies would see it and tell me what a great-looking girl I had. We had something going, all right, me and you.
1: No, it was never that way between us, Jerry.
0: It was.
1: No, we were just friends, that's all we were.
0: I wanted you to love me like all my buddies thought that you loved me. You wrote me all those letters. Why did you write me those letters if you didn't love me? Because when you come to visit, all the guys would tell me what do I do?

0: look like you're ready to take on the world.
1: No, not quite. That'll have to wait till next week. I think I'll just handle the Western Hemisphere for the time being.
0: What's all that for?
1: It's our escort to the airport. In Western, they call it being ridden out of town on a rail.
2: All set, General?
1: Now, Lieutenant, I think there's some thank yous to be said before we get underway. And that's not a phrase that comes easily to a man like me. But from the bottom of my heart, thank you. Thank you all.
2: It's a pleasure, sir.
3: Thank you, sir.
1: Thank you. I don't think you and I agree on much, young man, but I am in your debt.
3: We agree in that.
2: Boys.
0: Thank you, Officer Gillis. I appreciate the trouble you've gone to.
3: It was no trouble, Miss Brooker. No trouble at all.

0: so beautiful, Ava.
1: I can't go through at the wedding.
0: Are these your honeymoon tickets? Are they refundable? All expense paid trip to a first class resort? It'll be fun.
2: Welcome to the romantic heart hunt.
1: Whoever collects the most hearts wins a couple's massage. Here you go. A keepsake. Is this seat taken?
3: I made a giant mistake. I've come all the way here to tell you how sorry I am.
4: This just got a lot more complicated.
5: Brett did fly all the way out here.
6: Yeah, it was really sweet.
1: Maybe you're the love of my life. Will you marry?
7: Μήνας του Μέλιτος. 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
2: Your own backyard's a mess.
3: What the hell does that mean?
2: You really should lie down now.
4: This was a clear-headed soldier on a mission.
5: We believe there are people above him. All of the diagnostic tests were being run through Catalyst.
6: You don't spend time with me, you barely even look at me.
7: Does someone else have that covered now?
8: It's like everybody's lying all the time.
9: The only person you can control is yourself.
10: We're investigating Detective Gibbs.
5: You got any cameras in the archive room?
11: No.
5: Can you take us down to the archive room?
11: Not without a warrant.
5: A man was killed over this.
12: We were originally funded to look into PTSD. So if I could bottle the right combination, just imagine what an amazing boon that would be, not just for soldiers returning home from war, but for society.
5: Does it work?
12: Not as I predicted. These rats can withstand stress, but they've become more aggressive, violent, murderous even.

0: Hey.
1: Nick, we're looking into Odwale. I need your help. I need you to keep him away from Flint.
0: What's going on?
1: I don't know. I'll call you as soon as we find out more.
0: Okay.
1: Just promise me you'll keep Flint away from him.
0: Of course. Yeah, I promise.
1: Thanks.

0: Hey, Emily called. She's looking into Dr. Ottawelle.
1: Are you serious? What for?
0: I don't know. She's investigating him. I know you and Dr. Ottawelle are colleagues, but I agreed to keep Flynn away from him for now. I hope that's okay. I mean, it's probably nothing.
1: I'm sure it's nothing, but if it puts your mind at ease.
0: Thank you. I know I don't say it enough, but I really appreciate the way that you handle our family dynamic.
1: I love you and I love Flynn. It's that simple.
0: I love you.

0: Dr. Odwale.
1: Emily. This is a surprise. I don't have a session with Flynn for a few days. Is something wrong?
0: No, no. Nothing like that. I need to ask you a few questions.
1: Which I would love to answer, but I have some appointments.
0: It's not going to take very long. Did you ever work on something called Project Quill?
1: Oh, Project Quill. That's a name I haven't heard in years.
0: And? Did you work there?
1: No, but not in any official capacity.
0: So what capacity did you work on it?
1: Building 60 was a psychobiology hub. The idea was that students and faculty would talk over ping pong tables.
0: That's all it was? Just talk?
1: Mostly. I'm sure there were those looking to apply their theories, but it never amounted to very much.
0: Did you ever work on any of the experiments there?
1: I might have taken part in some of the discussions, but I can't recall any specific conversations. It was 30 years ago. I just finished my thesis. It was all a blur. Would you like some water?

0: Emily, have you considered taking some private sessions just for yourself? It wouldn't have to be with me. There are other specialists working here.
1: No, thank you. I've tried the whole therapy thing. It didn't take.
0: Well, I'm sorry. And I'm sorry to have to cut short this trip down memory lane, but I have to go.

0: That's a very interesting piece. Who's the artist?
1: One of my patients. Let me know if you change your mind about the private sessions. Felicia can always book you in for an appointment. Felicia?
0: Yeah, doctor. Hi, Felicia.
2: Miss Byrne?
0: Could I get Dr. Odwelly's schedule for the next week? I need to set up a few appointments.
2: Okay.
0: Maybe I could come back later today.
2: No, he's not here. He's at Fort Devens all day, every Wednesday.
0: Fort Devens?
2: Yeah, he has a private practice there also.
0: For the soldiers?
2: Yeah, he does a trauma group, private sessions for over 10 years now.
0: Thanks.
3: Fort Devens was the base Rex Wolf was stationed at before his deployment. They could have crossed paths back then.
0: And Odwelly could have pulled him into his experiments when he needed somebody with Rex's special skills. Mm. The thing is that Odwelly is not listed on record as Rex's doctor in any of his military files.
4: No, they wouldn't be. They keep the medical records separate from the service records.

0: You good?
1: Yeah. You?
0: I am now. Listen, I was thinking it's been a while since I've been in a relationship. Well, one that's not self-destructive. And I saw this, and I couldn't help myself.
1: Oh, Jack.
0: Open it. It's your birthstone. Do you like it?
1: Yeah, it's beautiful. But I can't keep it.
0: Oh, yeah, I know. I was thinking maybe you could say you bought it for yourself.
1: I suppose.
0: What's going on?
1: Nick knows. Not about you, but he knows.
0: Okay. What do you want to do?
1: I can't keep lying.
0: You want to stop?
1: I'm sorry. But I have a lot more to lose than you do. My marriage, my family.
0: Yeah, thanks for pointing that out, Alice. Actually, I have a sister and a father who would be pissed as hell.
2: Hi.
0: Hi.

0: Hey, Dr. Oduwale treated Rex Wolf at the VA long enough for a significant doctor-patient relationship to develop. Don't let me interrupt you.
1: Sorry, Oduwale wrote a number of papers when he was at Saugus, and they're all online.
0: You plan on wading through them, Hal? By ignoring me. Okay, tell me.
1: Citations. Oduwale had independent access to Catalyst Diagnostics database in 1982, and then again here he cites it in 2013.
0: 31 years.
1: We need access to that database. We need to see what Tommy found.
0: Push that warrant through.
2: You want printouts of these files, or you just want to look at them on the computer screen?
0: And the printouts would be best. Any of the six names that you have in the database.
2: Usually we don't let anybody into the archive, but warrants have a funny way of opening doors. Oh, wow. Tyler Brandon Mills? Thought that was all over. Score. You're getting all six.
0: What do you think?
1: Let's see what else you have in common.
0: Okay. Thank you. Here. Tyler's barely in here. Look, nothing since childhood. No regular treatments. Looks like he's a dead end.
1: No, he's a part of the pattern.
0: How?
1: The violence, the hives.
2: Here are the other ones.
1: There's gotta be missing data. How long do you keep patients' files stored?
2: It depends. Could be a few years, could be decades, could be indefinitely. We keep medical records, but we're also the largest biobank on the East Coast.
0: Biobank?
1: So someone could have access to blood samples from years ago?
2: Not just blood. We keep samples of urine, skin samples, organ tissue. Anything that's left over from routine tests, you know, biopsies, et cetera.
0: Why?
2: It's an enormous resource for research. Ever since the late 90s, when genetic testing became more sophisticated, these samples, they're way too valuable to just discard.
1: Yeah.
2: Is that everything you need?
0: For now.
3: Emily.
1: Hey, are you leaving early?
3: Errands.
1: Can we talk for a second?
3: Okay. Do you mind if we talk here?
1: Sure, yeah. You need to get that?
3: No. What's happening with Dr. Oduwale? Nick told me. Is there something I should know about?
1: We're not sure just yet, but you used to work for him for a while, right?
3: Yeah, for years.
1: Did you ever hear anything bad about him?
3: No, never. We're very fortunate that he's agreed to see Flynn.
1: Yeah. I mean, of course. But what about, his ethics regarding patients? Did he ever bend the rules? Anything like that?
3: No, he would never do that.
1: You really like him, don't you?
3: I admire him.
1: He published a paper in 2013 about blood chemistry, and it's connected to something that the FBI is looking into.
3: Being very thorough.
1: Yeah. Of course it has to do with Flynn.
3: Listen, Emily, if you find anything that could affect Flynn...
1: We'll call you right away, I promise. Alice, thank you for everything that you've done for Flynn, for being there for him for all these years. He's lucky to have you. We all are.
3: Thanks.

0: What's going on with Dr. Odawale? If there's anything I can do to help, I can.
1: Yeah, Nick, we're trying to connect him to your case.
0: Tyler Brandon Mills? How?
1: Come on, follow me.
2: What's going on, Isaac?
1: We think Dr. Odawale ordered Rex Wolf to kill TBM.
0: What?
1: Odawale got to know Rex Wolf during therapy sessions at Fort Devens and then used him to do the fentanyl murders.
0: That's... Hey, that piece of shit. He was working with Flynn for months. We subpoenaed Rex Wolf's phone records. Right after he killed TBM, we figured we could get something from them, like a friend or a colleague who helped him hide.
1: Let me guess, he had no friends.
0: Or they were all big fans of burner phones. We got nothing.
1: That's a red flag right there. So, Nick, did TBM's parents mention anything about routine medical treatments? All the Vicks had them. See, Odawale used these treatments to cover for his experiments.
0: Jesus. We need to talk to the Mills.
1: I can go.
0: No. I'll handle it. It's my case. Thanks.

0: Thank you for agreeing to see me, Mrs. Mills. I wouldn't be here if it wasn't imperative.
1: Let's just make this quick.
0: The last time I was here, you mentioned sending your son
1: His name is Tyler.
2: You mentioned sending Tyler to group therapy.
1: There was an informal one that helped. They met at the hospital. I'm sorry, I don't remember much.
0: He was physically quite healthy, right?
1: Yes.
0: We've reviewed Tyler's medical records. We didn't find any recurring health treatments. He was never given any psychotropic medications.
1: We never went down that route. My husband is completely against it.
0: Mrs. Mills, sometimes when nothing else works, we do things. We take calculated risks, hoping that it will pay off for our kids. I certainly have.
1: Could you just...
0: Yeah.
1: Tyler really connected with the doctor in that hospital group. Now, I never told Chauncey this, but the doctor said that Tyler would dramatically improve if he started taking an experimental drug. He said insurance wouldn't cover the cost, but he would give them to Tyler for free. And Tyler told me that they made his mind work like lightning.
0: Would you be able to recognize him? The doctor?
1: Maybe, I don't know.
0: Okay. Was this the man?
1: Yes, that's him.
0: Are you sure?
1: What was in those injections?
0: I don't know.
1: Did he turn my son into a killer?
0: I can't.
1: Please.
0: I'm sorry. I don't know.
3: Hold on.
4: Løven. Identiteten hans er hemmelig. Ingen vet hvem han egentlig er. 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Ingenting jeg gjør er godt nok.
5: Det er ingenting med deg som skulle tilsi at du er klar for det. 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

0: No. Rex Wolf. Yes, I do know him. But I'm afraid this is a case of doctor-patient confidentiality. Which I would be willing to waive.
1: Thank you for understanding. So I take it Wolf was a patient?
0: At Fort Devens, about 10 years back, I treated him for about 5 or 6 months. He was withdrawn, avoidant. We often sat in silence.
1: Did your relationship extend outside the room?
0: It barely extended inside.
1: Did he ever indicate violent tendencies?
0: Never.
1: Have you had any contact with Rex in subsequent years?
0: Not that I can recall. But I'll admit, I've treated hundreds of military personnel. I'm guessing that Rex is in some kind of trouble. I do what I can for my patients, but it's not an exact science. I wish it were.
2: When I think of Flynn, having private sessions with him.
0: But any specific conversations? It was 30 years ago.
2: So what do you think? We have about 90 minutes?
3: 2 hours. I asked Cal to slow play it.
0: Nothing I can recall. Back in, this before the Gulf War.
4: You cited Catalyst Diagnostics database as resource for biological data.
5: How long did you have access to that?
0: For the duration of one study, I was only permitted to use their data on site, under supervision. They're real sticklers over there.

0: Before the recent events at FEMA, were you familiar with Tyler Brandon Mills?
1: Tyler was my patient for a time. Difficult situation. Tragic outcome.
2: Did you have anything to do with it?
1: Excuse me?
2: Perhaps it was the injections you gave him.
1: Did his mother tell you that? That poor woman, she tried everything in her power to help her son. She gave him kava extract. She gave him St. John's wort, which was disastrous for his mental state.
2: Tyler's mother feels you're the one to give him some injections to cure his issues. Instead, they made them worse.
1: Tyler's mother was preyed upon by charlatans more than once. Now, sadly, she has me confused with someone else. More than once, I have been the target of false accusations. Now, do you have any more questions? Unfortunately, I have an appointment this evening.
2: Yes, we have just a few more.
1: Am I under arrest?
0: No, of course not.
1: Then I have to go. Please make an appointment with Ms. Crandall at the hospital if you'd like to schedule in another discussion. Sincerely hope you find whoever it is you're looking for.
2: Pick up.
3: This is Emily. Leave a message.

0: And he cleared out his office. He got everything.
1: He knows we're onto him now.
0: The interview's probably over.
1: Don't worry.

0: Emily?
1: You better start talking.
0: Oh, what's going on?
1: Do you have any idea what that is?
0: Emily, you gotta let me go.
1: That's Tyler Brandon Mills, Foss Gene Gas from the evidence locker. Do you know what he had planned next? He made these.
0: Help!
1: More portable, so he could take them wherever he wanted.
0: Emily, you can't do this. You're an FBI agent!
1: I entrusted you with my son! I can do whatever I want to you. I know Rex Wolf was your patient, and I know you had him inject at least six people with some kind of serum. And then you had him kill them.
0: I don't know what you're talking about.
1: Bullshit. Do you know how Foss Gene works? Do you?
0: Emily, don't do this. Emily!
2: Hey, did Otto Wally give up anything in the interview?
3: No. He never tripped up. So where'd you go?
2: Otto Wally's office.
3: Did we get a warrant?
2: No, and it doesn't matter anyway. Someone cleared the place out. Probably Otto Wally. Hey, you seen Emily? Is she back?
3: No, she's not in the office. She's not answering the phone. Do you have any idea where she is?
2: Fuck. I'll go to Wally's house.
4: Yeah, we got it now.

0: Talk.
1: Emily, don't do this.
0: I said talk! Talk!
1: Emily, please stop.
0: You're gonna have to breathe eventually. That's how this gets inside.

0: There you go. There you go. Is your throat singing? Your eyes are. I can tell. I'd say you have 8 minutes. 3 good ones. Now that the gas is inside your lungs, we can just sit here and wait, or we could talk, and I can take you to a hospital.
1: Help!
2: Help!
0: Oh, you're coughing. This is moving faster than I expected. It means that the tissue in your lungs and in your throat is liquefying.
1: Emily, stop this. Please.
0: I am happy to just let you die. But I am curious. Why fentanyl?
1: God, I failed. I failed. I had to cover all the traces so that the work could go on.
0: What failed? What did you inject them with?
1: Serum. I developed a serum. I injected them with resilience. And it worked. It worked perfectly on Rex Wolf. I cured his PTSD.
0: Is that why he was an efficient killer?
1: No. Rex was a soldier, a disciplined soldier. But the civilians, they failed. They went wrong. Emma, please stop this.
0: And the gas attack? Did you inject Tyler Brandon Mills?
1: Rex took care of that.
0: And Tommy Gibbs?
1: For God's sake, open the window.
0: Is Tommy a mistake too?
1: She got too close.
0: How did you develop the serum?
1: Started with animal trials. Countless animal trials. All failures. I knew that if I was going to advance the work, I needed a human subject. But I wouldn't cross that line. I couldn't. But then I got sent a package. Vial of blood. No name, no address. Just a note. Said, what do you think of this? That blood. It had properties I had never seen. Way more advanced than the hormonal compounds I found. And it kept coming. Month after month. Then I got an email. Are you ready to take the next step? Are you ready to meet the donor patient? And the rest you know. It was Laurie. She brought me to you. Your blood was the genesis of the serum. You are connected to all the fentanyl victims. Your blood was in their veins.
0: You tortured me.
1: I made you what you are. Your resilience got stronger the longer you were caged. I did that.
3: See a car. Hey.
1: That's not fast, Gene. Is it? Huh? No, no. You won't kill me. You can't kill me. Not until you know about Flynn.
0: Did you inject Flynn?
1: I'm tiny!
4: Did you inject my son? There!
5: Emily! What the hell, Bert?
0: It's just tear gas.
5: Fire!
1: Jesus! Outside! Come on. Get me out of here before she comes back. Untie me. Come on. What are you doing?